0: Saturday is for the kids. 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
1: Spread FM weather for Summerside, a mix of sun and cloud today. We're looking at winds from the north at 20 to 40, highs 18. Clearing later this evening with lows 10. On Monday, sunny. Winds coming from the west at 20 in the morning, highs 25, humidex 28. On Tuesday, a mix of sun and cloud, highs 27. And on Wednesday, a mix of sun and cloud, highs 26 degrees.
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And a good Sunday morning to you. I'm Paul M. Welcome to Sports Roundup on this Sunday morning on Spud FM. 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Remember, Kern and Briggs, they do free estimates. If you're looking for blacktop for your home or business or whatever, give them a buzz. They do free estimates, and then they'll get you on the list. Well, this morning on our program, we'll do a bit of a recap of Canada's game at least yesterday afternoon against Morocco at the World Cup. Canada goes out of the World Cup in the round of 16, losing to Morocco by a score of 3-0. Canada was in deep. They've had a great tournament. They really have. Two wins, two losses, a draw. They won a game in the round of 32. They come out of their division. Anyway, they've had a really good tournament, and now can build on that. We'll talk a little bit more about some of the comments that I'm reading here. The English are a fairly arrogant bunch when it comes to the World Cup. I mean, they've won two, right? The last one, I think they won in the 60s. You'd think they'd win every year. You'd think they won every year. But anyway, they were after the Canadians a bit on the CBS Sports thing. Three British guys. And anyway. Canada can build on that. I will have the full story on that one. Morocco over Canada by a score of 3-0. We're going to talk golf again. We said we would last week. This week, Nicole Morrison joins the program. Nicole is PR person, front person. I'm not sure exactly, but for the spa people who operate the own the Summerside Golf Course. So Nicole wasn't able to be with us last week. She was traveling and said she'd be on this week, and yes, she joins the program here on Sports Roundup, and we'll talk about this because Nicole tells us that, you know, the course, people are being hired and the course is getting ready to be open. Like they said, maybe next year, which would be the 100th anniversary of the incorporation of the Summerside Golf Club. And she's bringing along Blair Duggan, greenskeeper. He does a great job. Blair has done a great job. And I believe someone else, maybe someone in HR, Human Resources, I'm not sure. But we'll talk to Nicole, 9:25 or something along that line. So she'll join the program. Sports Roundup on a Sunday morning, like I said, we're brought to you by Kern & Briggs Limited here in Summerside. Had a lovely day yesterday up in Mimnagash. Abby Hustler Day. Mimnagash had Abby Hustler Day. And, my goodness, they did a terrific job. I was able to do an interview, a live interview on stage with Abby, and she did a terrific job of the interview. A lot of people around. Anyway, we'll be back with our program, more of our program here in a moment. Sports Roundup on a Sunday morning brought to you by Kern and Briggs Limited.

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7: All right, welcome back to our program. Canada and Morocco played yesterday in the knockout round. Morocco is a powerhouse team, and Canada was in deep on this one. But Canada has done well at this World Cup, and so it would have been a very big upset had Canada beaten Morocco yesterday. They didn't. They lost 3-0. And here's the highlights.

0: End of a week where we celebrated Canada Day. Now another opportunity arrives for the country to unite. This is a team that has already made a nation proud, and they stand here in Houston hoping to cause an upset that would, without doubt, send shockwaves around the world. It's a global stage. It's a true heavyweight as an opponent. It is exactly the moment these players wanted when they dreamed of a World Cup run before the tournament began. And so for Canada, Jesse Marsh today makes three changes from the 11 that started against South Africa in the round of 32. In comes Luc de Fougerolle for Derek Cornelius at the back. Nico Segur into midfield for Nathan Saliba. And on the left, Ali Ahmed replacing Liam Miller.
1: Yeah, I would say we were expecting the Ali Ahmed one to come in from the start. The other ones, maybe a little bit of a shot. Nico Segur came on to that game in Los Angeles, did pretty well in the middle of the park. I think he's going to be a good partner for Stacco, sitting in there, just being really solid. And the Fougerolles had a great tournament. It was a bit unfortunate to be dropped in the last game.
0: Just the one change from Morocco's lineup that started against the Netherlands. Halal in at the back for Riyad.
1: Yeah, Halal comes in because of an injury to Riyad. He is listed as a substitute, but he did leave that game against the Netherlands with what looked like an injury. So I assume that's injury related. Otherwise, it's sort of full strength for Morocco. A solid side, really good in the middle of the park with Bouadi and Ainawi, two players that I really enjoyed playing. Unahi will float around and try and be that support for Saibari, who is not a conventional number nine, will play in different areas, but quality all over for Morocco.
0: It is, without doubt, Canada's biggest test so far. Against a team firmly established in the world's top 10 and no stranger to big occasions. Canada standing 90 minutes from a World Cup quarter-final. And this tournament has already shown us nothing can be taken for granted. We've seen that the underdog can triumph. But whatever the outcome today, one thing is absolutely certain. The beautiful game in Canada will never be the same again. Here in Houston, on the 4th of July, the round of 16 tie is underway. And Canada once again in the black jerseys. Ali Ahmed, the former Whitecaps man, in for de Fougerolle, who knocks it down. It's Jonathan David, and Bono comes up with a stop. It's behind for another corner, and this is a front foot start from Canada.
1: Excellent. Lovely little header from de Fougerolle. David's got to get onto it quicker, though. He lets it skip off the turf. Could he have threw his head at that? I thought a diving header was the best way to go at that. Meet it early as it skips off the turf. It ends up going a little wide and... yeah, lots of pace on them, nice and flat. He'll need the same again here with this outswinger probably hitting round about the penalty spot.

0: This time towards de Fougerolle at the front post. Look, de Fougerolle still in there. Jonathan David trying to get there. Bono punches away. Drops down for Ali Ahmed. Canada here.
1: It's not bad yet. Morocco trying to keep the tempo high. Any kind of stoppage in play, I think, suits Canada to get back into that shape. Buchanan there had to be a bit wiser. Not a good ball from Ainaoui.
0: Given away straight towards Larea. The ball through for Oluwaseye. What a turn from Oluwaseye! Superb stop from Bono to keep Canada out.
1: We see the really bad giveaway from Ainaoui. Look at this ball from Ali Ahmed. Love it. He's got David as an option, but just drags it beyond Hilal. Lovely bit of skill, isn't it? Hits it reasonably well. Maybe not as clean as he would have liked.
0: Back it goes towards the keeper, and now brought away from the back by Bouadi. Just a seventh cap for Bouadi. Goes long here, and they're trying to spring Saibari. Moise Pompito doing the defending. And the flag does now go up. It did look as if that should be the call. Eustachio floats this one in. It's Johnston's header. Away it goes by Issa Diop.
1: Oh, it was a free header. Just standing all alone. Looks like he's got a bit of an issue. There is Saibari. Is it that right hamstring? Seemed to hold the back of his leg. Potentially from this run that he had when he was offside with Moise Mobeto.
0: But this is a big moment in the game because Saibari has scored 3 World Cup goals already in this tournament and has been a focal point for the attack for Morocco. Soufiane Rahimi will come in.
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3: And transformational initiative.
4: Yes!
3: What's the score?
0: Morocco were to make it. Bombito giving away there towards Alcaraz. Rahimi with a shot from distance, and it's the substitute that tests Maxime Crépeau for the first time on the day. This is corner number 5 for Canada. Morocco yet to have one. The outswinger from Stephen Eustachio and glanced on at the front post by Oluwaseye. Brahim Diaz tried to get it away but couldn't. Now the battle in the box here as de Fougerolle goes down, and the referee gives the free kick against Luc de Fougerolle in favour of the little man Ayoub Bouadi. El Naoui with the long ball forward. It'll run straight to the arms of Maxime Crépeau. And de Fougerolle getting into
1: it. Well, it's Hakimi that started it. Look, a little
0: gave
1: push
0: a on Larea.
1: Larea. Michael Oliver right in the middle to sort this out. Canada, just be careful. Sometimes things like this change the momentum of a game. Hakimi knows what he's doing. That's why he's pushing Larea. He knows that Larea can be a little hot-headed at times.
5: 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Front of the line tickets give you pre-sale access to the extraordinary nights you've been waiting for. There's nothing like Amex.
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1: And the way that they've delivered on Jesse Marsh's tactics has been so impressive. Don't let your head get hot.
0: Well, it's a yellow card for Hakimi and a yellow for Richie Larea as well.
1: You see here, Larea's just shielding. There's a push, that's a yellow. De Fougerolle comes over, doesn't do too much. Let's see what Larea does. I don't see that as a yellow, I have to say. I think it's harsh. Segura did the right thing to put it in the box because it's a very difficult situation for him.
0: Brahim Diaz down the line and Soufiane Rahimi will chase. And de Fougerolle with the challenge, and that will be a yellow for Luc de Fougerolle. Hilal and Diop both forward from the back. And Hakimi plays it to the edge of the box. The shot driven in! It's 1-0 for Morocco! Unai with the goal!
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9: Canada's World Cup hopes hit by a huge blow inside the opening 5 minutes of the second half. Unahi fires home from distance. Passed Maxime Crépeau.
1: He's been Morocco's best player, Unahi. And it's a free kick off the training ground. Looks like Hakimi's going to whip this into the 6-yard box, but he just cuts one back to Unahi and he hits it with pace, with Canada on their heels. And Unahi just sweeps a lovely right foot strike into the bottom corner. That's magnificent. Beyond all the bodies, nobody can get a touch on it. There's David trying to intercept it, but he's tucked in a little bit far, and the dummy from Brahimi through the legs just allows it to run. Knows that his teammate Unahi struck that really well. Crépeau through the bodies, can't get down to it. It's in the net before he's there.

0: 2026 FIFA World Cup, on track to become one of the most content-generating...
1: Poland and Fox that start the second half for Canada. Morocco have certainly come out of the blocks a little bit sharper.
2: Yeah, I think you've got to push them as far as possible.
3: Johnston's header goes on into the path of Buchanan, who goes down. Nothing given by Michael Owen. The flag is up for offside. It's offside. It did look offside.
2: Half a yard, Buzley.
3: Jonathan David, now Nico Sigur. Larin chested off. It's Jonathan David through. Eustachio couldn't get there. Hakimi recovering. Larin's in, and Bono gets flattered by Larin. And Larin with a yellow card.
2: It's good to go for it, Larin. It really has. I don't know how much contact he gets on Bono. Hakimi, very lucky boy. It's just enough on that pass back that Bono can get there first. Doesn't really see Larin coming through.
3: He barely catches him.
2: He's going to go for it. He actually sort of pulls out of it when he knows that he's not quite getting there. He turns his back, as you see.
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0: This one launched in long to the front post. Back out it goes towards Alistair Johnston, who is closed down by Talby. Segura with the ball high in. Kyle Larin trying to get there, but Bono punches away. Eustachio on the edge of the area. Brought down by Jonathan David. Here's Ali Ahmed lifting it in. Diop away. Johnston. Eustachio. Lovely touch. It's Eustachio pulled down. And a free kick right on the edge of the area. Jonathan David to take it. David chips it over the bar.
1: It's really poor. Really, really poor.
0: Head in hands from Jonathan David. He knows that was an opportunity wasted. And Jacob Schaffelberg set to come in here for Ali Ahmed. And promised David is coming on as well.
1: Yeah. See who promised David comes on for. Is it Buchanan or Trichilaria? It is.
0: Promised David already making an impact off the bench in this tournament, coming on and scoring with his first touch. Buchanan from distance strikes, and Bono has to get down and turn it.
2: Haven't lost yet.
3: The 2026 FIFA World Cup. On track to become one of the most content-generating...
0: ...around for a Canada corner.
1: Great strike. Low and hard and skipping in front of Bono. It was a position that he picked up. It came off the right for the first time, really. This is a Buchanan one again from the referee's vantage point. And you'd be surprised if it beats Bono, but it's not a bad strike. Down to his right and can't keep a hold of it.
0: Keeley with the assist. His first international assist in a World Cup came against Canada in Qatar. And now here comes Talby racing over halfway. He's got Brahim Diaz in. It's the Real Madrid man. Brahim Diaz turning. The Fujerol got back. Wow, but it's two! Job done for Morocco. Unahi with his second of the game.
4: All right, so Canada gives up the second goal against Morocco in the after 80 minutes, and that does it for Canada. There's no way they're coming back from it. They eventually give up one more goal, and so Morocco beats Canada by a score of 3-0 yesterday. But if you watch the game, you watch the highlights, Canada had so many really good opportunities. I mean, the game's 1-0 in the 79th minute. And so, Canada played with Morocco yesterday. And they played with them very well. I mean, they when they did have the quality chances, not the same as Morocco. Morocco able to score. Canada not being able to score when they had chances, but by gosh, they had a lot of great chances. All right, we're going to talk golf when we come back in our program, Sports Roundup, on a Sunday morning brought to you by Curran and Briggs Limited here in Summerside. Spud FM weather for Summerside, a mix of sun and cloud today. We're looking at winds from the north at 20 to 40, highs 18. Clearing later this evening with lows 10. On Monday, sunny. Winds coming from the west at 20 in the morning, highs 25, humidex 28. On Tuesday, a mix of sun and cloud, highs 27. And on Wednesday, a mix of sun and cloud, highs 26 degrees.
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4: All right, it's 9:31 here on Spud FM. I'm Paul M. We're brought to you by Curran and Briggs Limited here in Summerside. 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So if you're looking for some blacktop for your home or business, or I don't know, maybe you have a big old rock or a tree in your yard that you need moved, you don't have the heavy equipment just laying around at your place, give them a call. They'll come out and they'll move the rock or the tree, or give you a price on your blacktop, and then get you on the list for work this summer. And that's Curran and Briggs Limited here in Summerside. All right, last week in our program, I talked to J.P. DeRoger. The city of Summerside put out an expression of interest to anyone on PEI, well, anyone on PEI or anyone anywhere, I guess, who wished to maybe develop a golf course on Prince Edward Island, but in Summerside, and then operate the course. And so we talked about that. We talked about golf, and we talked about golf on Prince Edward Island. And at this particular time, it is, you know, golf is something that is going very, very well. And the city of Summerside feeling that they're missing out because, of course, we don't have a golf course here in Summerside. Well, we do have a golf course, but we don't have an operating golf course here in the city of Summerside. Mayor Dan Kuchar, we thought he might be on this week, but he would like to wait till the expressions of interest is over, and that they'll see what happens after that. I asked Nicole Morrison to join me last week. Nicole was traveling, so she really couldn't be on the program. Nicole, and you're going to have to give me your title with this, Nicole. But she's either PR or at least is a front person for the family that owns the spa here in Summerside, and also owns the Summerside Golf Course. Of course, they bought the Summerside Golf Course when it came up for sale from Kern and Briggs. But anyway, Nicole is on the program with me here this morning, and we appreciate that. Nicole, thank you very much, and you've brought some people with you.
10: Yes, I did, Paul. I have Blair Duggan, the superintendent, down there at the golf course. He's doing a great job. And I have Melanie Karen, who's the HR supervisor, out there right now.
4: All right. So your relationship then, tell me, because I don't know what to call you when I talk golf here with you. Do you have a title?
10: I guess I'm just the frontline person, that's the common person between the family and the workers, I guess. Keep them all connected.
4: Okay. So, I mean, the golf course hasn't been operating here for the last number of years, and of course that, obviously, golfers here in Summerside are, you know, I mean, they've gone to Cavendish, they've gone to Mill River, you know, they're playing in other places, and they're, you know, the Summerside Golf Course has, it was incorporated, well, next year it will have been incorporated 100 years. So what's the problem? Why can't we have a golf course opened up here in the city of Summerside, the Summerside Golf Club, as far as you're concerned?
10: Well, we've been working on it for the last 3 years, and it's ready to open next year, June of 2027, as long as there's no hiccups. There's been a few over the months, the last 2 or 3 years, but we've gone through everything. It should be open 2027, and if they will be showing some pictures of the progress here in the next couple of months, over the next couple of months, so you can see how well it's doing.
4: All right. The dreaded hiccups. So what were the hiccups over the last couple of years that the reason the course wasn't opening?
10: Well, the designs, and then we also had environment issues, which we've got through. We've got through all of those, so we're just moving on now.
4: All right. So where are you at? I mean, I as far as the course is concerned, I mean, I'll talk to Blair about that, certainly, as far as the ground, you know, is and where we're at and that type of thing. But so what you're saying is, without any hiccups, you're pretty confident that 2027, that the Summerside Golf Club will celebrate 100 years of incorporation. Is that what you're telling me?
10: Yes, that's what I'm telling you.
4: Okay. And what has happened at the golf course over the last number of years? Have there many changes gone on, Nicole?
10: Yeah, we moved it, so the first four holes of the old course are no longer being used, so it's moved over west, towards the west, and there was some new land purchased at that further west to add on to the golf course. The one hole starts down by the old spa where the new clubhouse is going to be, and it ends with the 18th hole down there. There's another 9-hole golf course that's opening that's down on the waterfront. That will be opening. It won't be opening at the same time, unfortunately, but it will be shortly after. And it's got underground irrigation so that it's not going to have any problem with keeping everything watered. And it's got beautiful ponds that weren't there before, big, large ponds that weren't there before that people will be impressed when they see everything.
4: Tell me, Nicole, when you saw that the city of Summerside put out this expression of interest to, you know, build a golf course and then operate a golf course in the city. How did you and then the Dynasty Spa family, how did people take that? Well, how did they see that?
10: That's great. No problem. Like if we want to have 2 or 3 golf courses in Summerside, welcome. No problem. Competition's healthy. It's good for everybody. It's really good for the golfers to have a choice. So the more the merrier, as far as we're concerned. We're not worried about that at all.
4: All right. So, you know, some people might have said, you know, they were, you know, trying to, you know, poke the bear here and see if they could get the course open.
10: No, we're not poking the bear. We're going. We've never slowed down. We had a little slow there this spring because of environment, but that's been over, and we're ready to go again. No, they're not poking any bear.
4: All right, so tell me this. You know, and again, JP, CAO with the City of Summerside mentioned this. You know, the fact of the matter is there hasn't been a new golf course project in the last 25 years. So a new golf course, and if it is in Summerside, and if in fact Summerside does open, and then you've got Mill River, then you got a better chance of getting people turning left coming off the bridge as opposed to turning right.
10: Yes, that's right. Yeah. That's what we want.
4: Yeah. So any thoughts on what type of course it'll be, Nicole? In other words, will it be a green fee course? Is it going to be, are there memberships? Or what type of course is it going to be? Or is that too early to talk about?
10: I'll let Blair answer that.
4: Okay. Blair, how are you?
11: I'm great. How are you?
4: You know, I can't complain a bit, man. So tell me, what type of course is it going to be, Blair?
11: Well, everything I understand is going to be the same as any other course in PEI. There'll be green fees, there'll be membership, there'll be corporate passes. Eventually, I think when the hotel gets open, it should be probably the premier place in Atlantic Canada to host a corporate event.
4: Right. So what we're saying is there is going to be memberships and green fees, right?
11: To my knowledge, yeah.
4: So to your knowledge, so that's kind of open ended there. So, all right, Blair, tell me a little bit about the course I golfed at the Summerside Golf Course. I started when I was like 10 or 12 or something like that. So, you know, I have a good idea about the Summerside Golf Club. But as Nicole said, the four holes, one through four, which are on the south side of that road coming in, not the south side, but the east side of the road coming in, they are no more, obviously. We know that. Tell me a little bit about, knowing the lay of the land and the like, tell me a little bit about what, take me through 18 holes quickly.
11: Well, the course you're not going to recognize.
4: Okay.
11: There's none of that. That course is on the same piece of property, but it's not the same course. This course is, it has rolling hills, as many rolling hills as we can get for a flat piece of property. We're going to have bent grass tees, greens, and fairways. We'll have sand-based tees, greens. We have a state-of-the-art irrigation system, so once we have access to water and have our water working well, we'll be able to control the irrigation. It's using a lot of the land down towards the resource, so it's... Yeah, it's going down. Again, your 18th hole, you've got a view of the green, surrounded by water on three sides, with the resort in the background, the harbor behind that, and actually the Confederation Bridge behind that. So
4: you got some great looks is what you're telling me, right?
11: There's some really good looks out there. It's going to be a combination of a parkland style on certain holes with the trees, and it's going to be a look of a links course and a lot of holes with fescue.
4: All right. So, that dreaded fescue. I could never get it out of the dreaded fescue. So tell me this, Blair. So when we're looking at, the Summerside Golf Course, used to be a pretty quality course. I mean, the greens really made the Summerside Golf Course. They probably were as good, they were probably better than anywhere on PEI, the greens. For whatever reason, I don't know. Maybe it's a great place to grow greens. I'm not sure. But it was a when you say a flat course, it was a pretty good seniors course. And when I say a seniors course, I shouldn't say seniors course. It's a pretty good walking course. Is this?
11: This one is as well. There's no major hills. It's just that to work in a wetland area, you've got to create water flow. So we create catch basins, and we have the water flowing to those. So we're taking away any wet areas.
4: Right. So you're talking about things I have no idea. So when there needs to be a little bit of a hill, It's for other than a reason for me lugging my bag up.
11: No, there's not major hills. They're just swales and berms is all.

0: didn't have a budget, and Mr. Liu wanted the client or the family that's doing this, he wanted to make sure this one, every hole was remembered. So every hole is going to be a different feel and look, and you'll know every hole. So usually in every golf course you ever go to, you remember one hole. You'll remember all 18 holes in this golf course.
1: Nice. Well, that's pretty cool. Melanie Caron is also with us here this morning. Melanie is from HR, or at least looks after human resources. And I was told that hiring is going on now as far as the golf course is concerned. Is that correct, Melanie?
2: That is correct. We're well aware that it's crunch time, and we are well aware that it's coming up on 100 years with the 2027 open. So we are hiring quite a few of very, very talented individuals for the golf course, and we are also hiring many phenomenal contractors who we hope to grow our working relationships with past 2027.
1: Okay. So once you're starting to hire, as a business person, once you start hiring, that means, like you said, the crunch is on here. Like, I don't want people hanging around doing nothing if I'm going to be paying them. So basically, then if you're hiring, then 2027 sounds like it might really happen.
2: Oh, I don't think you have anybody sitting around this table that doesn't believe that it's going to happen. We have been given the direction that 2027 is the opening, so that is the goal.
1: Perfect. Nicole, tell me, when you became involved with this project, and of course in relationship with the spa, is this going to be really a catalyst with the golf course open in 2027? Does this become a catalyst for really, now I really got to get this spa open because I want people to come. I want them to come and stay, but I want them to come and have something to do and play golf in Summerside. So is this kind of a catalyst to really get that going as well?
0: Sure. I'll let Melanie answer that one.
1: Okay, sorry, Melanie. I'm not sure who's answering what, but Melanie, what are your thoughts on that?
2: Sure, and that's a really great question. Nicole and myself met with the family last week in Toronto, and it is everybody's goal that the resort is going to open, and this is going to be hand-in-hand just the most incredible place for experience. We are looking to have a 2028-2029 resort opening, but that's stay tuned.
1: Yeah, and keep in mind that we've heard about openings plenty over the last number of years, so 2028, 2029, that's great if it happens. But I would suggest that, you know, all of a sudden if I'm opening a golf course, you know, I want to help get people there, so there would be more of a push to get this other project up and going, right?
2: Oh, I think once the golf course is open, you're just going to see a continuation of a really phased out plan. So not only for the resort, but in regards to housing, there are really, really great things to come here that we're feeling very confident about. So again, it's a stay tuned, and we want to absolutely acknowledge that the residents of the city of Summerside have been waiting a long time. But if you were to walk through that resort now, I think you would be pleasantly surprised at how far advanced it is and how minimal finishings are left to be done.
1: I mean, you know, construction-wise and that type of thing, Melanie, how far along is it? How far away is it from, would it be from opening, if I looked at it construction-wise? And I'm not that smart when it comes to looking at a construction, you know, something that's in construction and say, oh yeah, well, I can see that opening in a week or two. What do you feel? Like, do you feel good about it when you look at it and say, okay, you know, the potential here is this thing is going to happen?
2: I think the three of us sitting around this table who have the privilege of being on site every day are very confident with the progress. But we are not going to shy away from 2027 as the golf course. that is the priority.

0: of the focus. That is where we are putting absolutely 100% of our manpower at this point, and we are putting a lot of manpower behind this project at this point. Then we are going to shift our focus once Blair has his cruise underway to the resort, and then that becomes our focus.
1: Okay.
0: The goal is both of the golf course and the resort will be phenomenal destinations for not only islanders, but for people around the world.
1: Okay, awesome. So, Blair, tell me, in the scheme of things, as far as the golf course is concerned, and, you know, you're talking about 2027, but, you know, you've got experience here as far as groundskeeping and golf is concerned. You feeling good about 2027?
2: Oh, I certainly am, yeah. We've got, like Melanie said, we've got a lot of people coming on. We've got contractors on board who are also very excited about us. They've been approaching us to come work with us, so we've worked with the two we have right now before last year, and we've had great progress. So just to give an update, we have the sand greens mix on 17 of our 18 holes right now, ready to be seeded. The irrigation is probably about 95% complete. We have topsoil actually spread over 40% of the property, ready to start working and getting ready. As soon as we have irrigation, we're going to be seeding. We've actually already sodded around a number of our ponds, plus we're going to start hydro-seeding this week around others just to mitigate any red water going in to the bay. And, yeah, no, we're full steam ahead. We're pricing out seed now. We've got product coming in. We're getting some of the old equipment out and getting it serviced and ready for grow-in.
1: So we got you there. There's some work to do before the snow flies, but I mean, this from now to when the snow flies is going to be the bulk of. I mean, to get this ready for 22. I'm not sure when you're talking 2027. I mean, obviously, people would hope that it would start in the spring, but that may not be the case. It could open in the middle of summer or, you know, the late fall, whatever. But opening in 2027 is a big deal. So there's a lot of work to go on right now, isn't there?
2: Yeah, there's a lot of work. We've got a lot of people doing this work, so it's we're going to use contractors. We'll probably be using some local landscapers to assist with seeding. We'll be water's going to be the big issue. We're meeting with, we have a company hired to do a hydrology study, so we'll be looking for sources of water or other sources of water. We're using all on-site water as far as spring-fed ponds and everything else. So once everything falls in place, we've got. I think it was a conversation we had around the table here too. Is we're going to be doing multiple projects at the same time. So
1: yes,
2: if we were doing one project at a time, it would be slow. But we're planning on doing probably 6 to 10 at a time.
1: 6 to 10 projects, like outside the golf course and the spa.
2: No, that's on the golf course.
1: Oh yeah, okay, cool.
2: There'll be a crew working on cart paths. There'll be a crew paving. There'll be a crew putting bunkers in. There'll be a crew adding additives to the soil. The main guys I have with me, we're probably going to be specific to the green shaping and seeding.
1: Yeah. So this is good. I mean, I have this program today, and in a year's time, I can't wait to interview you again when it's ready to be open. Nicole, thanks for doing this today. I appreciate it. I mean, it's. You know, I mean, I'm not saying that, what am I not saying? I sound like Mayor Stewart, don't I? I'm just looking around corners and that type of thing. What I'm saying is I appreciate you shedding some light on this because, you know, there were questions out there over the last little while. So I appreciate you spending some time and putting some light on this and getting this down so that, you know, people in Summerside and the golf world and the like know what's happening. So thanks for doing this morning. I appreciate it.
3: No problem, Paul. The thing that people don't realize, though, with this golf course and Mr. Liu, like he's focused on buying 2 golf courses per province right across Canada, and he owns 16. Some are operating, some are being built right now. So he has a golf spirit right now that he wants to be able to bring people and go right across Canada and golf with his courses. But it's also being used by 100% Mr. Liu's money, not anybody else's money. And He owes nothing. There's nothing owed against any property that he has.
1: Yeah.
3: So I like the fact that we're not costing taxpayers and that he's giving back to Summerside. Because he's known as the guy that closed the golf course. He wants to be known as the guy that gave back a great course at a very affordable price.
1: Yeah, and that's cool. I mean, for golfers that... He's the guy that operates the golf course, so that would be the best thing. Nicole, where you say he has 16 either operating or being constructed, so he's in the golf business.
3: Yes, he's in the golf business.
1: Right, cool.
3: He's building a 218 hole in St. John. He bought Edmundston, he bought one outside of Riviera de Loup, he bought one outside of Ottawa, he bought Cape Bear, wherever that is, I'm not sure. He owns one in Moncton, Royal Oak, and it's operating. And he owns one in Saskatchewan. Like, it's on his website, slzgroup.ca. You can look it up and see what they're doing there. No problem.
1: Nicole, again, thanks very much, and thanks to Blair and Melanie for joining the program here this morning. I really appreciate it.
3: Okay, thanks a lot, Paul. Okay.
2: You're welcome. Come up for a tour.
1: Oh, man, I'm going to be calling you, either you or Nicole, or Melanie.
3: Yeah.
1: Or Melanie.
3: Get you on the golf course and the golf cart and go all around and show you every hole.
1: Yeah,
3: you'll love it.
1: Yeah, I'm going to, yeah, because I want to see what the carry is on those water holes, Blair.
3: Yeah. Anytime, Paul.
1: Okay, thanks a lot.
3: Okay, take care. Bye.
1: Okay, bye-bye. All right, so these people are fairly confident that 2027 is going to be the year that the Summerside Golf Club will be open, and we'll celebrate its 100th year of incorporation. So we'll see, and hopefully, I mean, we hope it happens. We really, really do hope it happens. Now, I'm a golfer, okay? I know there's some people out there, they're not golfers, okay? I get it, you know? I get it. And there are some people out there that like soccer. There are some people out there that don't like soccer. Okay? I get that there are different things for different people. But anyway, I'm hoping the golf course, and I know there's a lot of people that play a lot of golf around Prince Edward Island from Summerside, hope that the course opens in 2027 as well.
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1: Yeah, give Charlie a buzz. All right, it's 9:59. That'll do it for the program here this morning. Golf taking up last week, some of last week, and some of this week. And next week, you know, the expression of interest, whatever you call it, will close. And so we'll see if there's any expression of interest for golf here in for somebody else to build a golf course and operate a golf course here in the city of Summerside. And as it was explained, I mean, certainly Nicole talked about it. JP talked about it last week. The fact of the matter is, if you can have, you know, a couple of golf courses here in the city of Summerside, and then you have Mill River, then you've got yourself, you know, you've got yourself a reason to come to Prince County and play golf. You've got options, so that'd be all right. I mean, if we did have two golf courses here in the city of Summerside, we'd be we'd have 100% more golf, right? Anyway, 2027 has been assured, without the dreaded hiccups, you know, without the hiccups. But Nicole and Blair, we're opening up here in the city of Summerside in 2027. And like I said, if that's the case, then that's good news if you're a golfer. All right, that'll do it for the program here on this Sunday morning. I'm Paul M. We'll be back in 7 days' time with more Sports Roundup on a Sunday morning on Spud FM, brought to you by Kernan Briggs Limited here in Summerside.
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1: 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Madonna, Sabrina Carpenter, getting together with Bring Your Love.

0: That's music from Drake, and the song is called Passion Fruit here on Spud FM. Weather-wise, we've had some hot weather, high humidex over the last number of days. Today, the relief starts. We're looking at sunny skies today, but highs of 19 degrees, clear tonight. Lows of 13 on Monday, a mix of sun and cloud, highs 25. On Tuesday, highs 27 with a mix of sun and cloud. And then on Wednesday, a mix of sun and cloud and highs 26 degrees. So we're going to have nice temperatures, not quite the humidex values that we've had over the last number of days.
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1: Ocean, baby. Yeah. 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
0: Spud FM weather for Summerside, a mix of sun and cloud today. We're looking at winds from the north at 20 to 40, highs 18. Clearing later this evening with lows 10. On Monday, sunny. Winds coming from the west at 20 in the morning, highs 25, humidex 28. On Tuesday, a mix of sun and cloud, highs 27. And on Wednesday, a mix of sun and cloud, highs 26 degrees.
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0: And that's Devin Cole, I Got You, here on Spud FM with Paul M. So Hollywood writer-director Carl Reinisch was sentenced Monday to 2.5 years in prison after being convicted of defrauding Netflix out of $11 million U.S. for a never-finished sci-fi series. Supporters, including Keanu Reeves, had asked the court to show him leniency. Reinisch, best known for the 2013 samurai fantasy film 47 Ronin, was convicted in December of federal wire fraud and other charges. Now, according to prosecutors and trial testimony, he told Netflix he needed the $11 million U.S. to finish a show called White Horse, but diverted the money into a personal account, ultimately spent whopping sums of money on luxury cars, watches, clothes, household goods, including $638,000 U.S. on two mattresses. Now, the writer-director, age 48, and his lawyers told the court Monday his behavior was fueled by mental health struggles and medication problems, which they said he is now addressing with a new care provider.
1: Every pet deserves a loving home. 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

0: And that's Keisha with TikTok on Spud FM. We are headed to the noon hour here on a Sunday in PEI.
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0: Spud FM weather for Summerside, a mix of sun and cloud today. We're looking at winds from the north at 20 to 40, highs 18. Clearing later this evening with lows 10. On Monday, sunny. Winds coming from the west at 20 in the morning, highs 25, humidex 28. On Tuesday, a mix of sun and cloud, highs 27. And on Wednesday, a mix of sun and cloud, highs 26 degrees.
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6: Friday night, let me take you out. 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

0: Stella Lefty. That's her name, not actually. But Boston debuts at number 36 for Stella. Her real name is Stella Lefkowski. And she says, I can't put that out. Stella Lefkowski becomes Stella Lefty and has the highest debut at number 36 on the countdown. Okay, Rigney's offering this, the amazing Amazon shopping spree. You can do it. And here's the question. Taylor Swift has a hit in the new Toy Story 5 movie, but it's not her number one movie song. Okay, so can you name the other movies for which Taylor Swift created a song? Were the other movies The Hunger Games? Was it Cats? Was it Where the Crawdads Sing? Or was it all of these movies, other movies in which Taylor Swift created a song for the soundtrack? Hunger Games, Cats, or Where the Crawdads Sing, or all of them? Let me know. Just click Rick, R-I-C-K.com. It's the Countdown Challenge. Can't miss it. Also, while you're thinking about it, go to the App Store, download Rick D's Hit Music. Free. No commercials. Are you kidding? It's free. R-I-C-K-D-E-E-S, Hit Music. 5-star rated. We've rated every hit, and they all get bigger. Back with some D's sleaze you won't believe. Coming up next in seconds as we head for number one.
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0: Avicii, all the way to number one. 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

0: Yukon. He's Justin Bieber, dropping just one this week, number 34 on the countdown. You can get his swag called Live at Coachella. He did an incredible performance at Coachella 2026. He has the swag, a live album. You can see it all. We have a link at rick.com, R-I-C-K.com. He's a big fan of the Toronto Maple Leafs, too. In fact, Justin says,
1: oh, man, the child in me is ecstatic right now. I've been a Leafs fan since I was just a little boy.
0: Oh, yes, he loves the Maple Leafs, and he's a very good skater. We've seen it. The hottest hits of the week coming up.
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10: 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This

0: 25, Humidex 28. On Tuesday, a mix of sun and cloud, highs 27. And on Wednesday, a mix of sun and cloud, highs 26 degrees.
1: Ooh, some extra music. I love it. Thank you so much for the call. Summerside, this is for you. 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

0: Avicii's Ray, click-clacking down just a bit this week with Click Clack Symphony. She was just awarded the Starlight Award for Rising Songwriter Talent. Ray says songwriters don't make enough money. You can't make it on your own writing songs, but she is the Starlight Award winner. She says songwriters, well, for example, they don't get points, meaning a percentage of the profits from the music they create. The producer does, the musicians sometimes do, of course the artist does, but what about the songwriter? None. And she's pushing for a percentage of the profits for the writers. Good for you, Ray. Okay, it's Rick Dees, and coming up on the countdown to number one, millions and millions of dollars worth of bets have been placed on Taylor Swift. For what? We have it. Get ready. Coming up as we approach the biggest 25 hits of the week. We're on the way to number one. Can you feel it?
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0: Are you coming in or what?
1: House tour. She's Sabrina Carpenter going up four this week, number 23. A huge, huge football fan, and I mean soccer by that. She's been rabid about her support ever since the USA hosted the FIFA World Cup. And of course, she said, I couldn't miss the Germany and Ecuador game for some reason. She said, they put me up so far, I had to use binoculars. The players looked like ants, but I still loved the live experience. And guess what? Most of the fans from around the world in the USA are craving. We put three choices for you. Was it corn dogs? Was it potato chips? Or was it ranch dressing? And the answer is ranch dressing, made with buttermilk and cream, and the soccer fans are loving it. So is Sabrina Carpenter at number 23. Okay, coming up, wait a minute, there's a problem with the wardrobe and Ariana Grande. What happened on stage? We were there. Let me report. Coming up.
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9: Spud FM weather for Summerside. A mix of sun and cloud today. We're looking at winds from the north at 20 to 40. Highs 18. Clearing later this evening with lows 10. On Monday, sunny. Winds coming from the west at 20 in the morning, highs 25, humidex 28. On Tuesday, a mix of sun and cloud, highs 27. And on Wednesday, a mix of sun and cloud, highs 26 degrees.
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1: Sprint FM weather for Summerside, a mix of sun and cloud today. We're looking at winds from the north at 20 to 40, highs 18. Clearing later this evening with lows 10. On Monday, sunny. Winds coming from the west at 20 in the morning, highs 25, humidex 28. On Tuesday, a mix of sun and cloud, highs 27. And on Wednesday, a mix of sun and cloud, highs 26 degrees.
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0: It is the Cookie Monster, and Bruno Mars' I Just Might is from the comedy album Parody Party, and you can get it. 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Okay, the top 15 coming up. Is there a change at number one? 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

0: Styles going up one more this week. Number 7 on the countdown, American Girls. It's a huge hit for Harry. And he collapsed on stage and sent his fans into a panic. In front of a sold-out crowd at Wembley Stadium in London, there's Harry trying to do one of his signature moves, what he calls the whale move. We have a video of it at Rick.com. So Harry is doing the whale move. He mimics a whale spout, takes a sip of water, blows it out high as he can, and he accidentally choked on the water. He falls down on the stage. The crowd is going, Harry gets up, and he pauses, and he laughs, and so does his band. He pulled one over on the crowd at Wembley Stadium, sold out, did, what was it, 12 performances, each one in the heat? Amazing. Harry Styles. Okay, take the countdown challenge. You can do it again right now. Rickney is offering this incredible Amazon shopping spree, and this is all about Taylor Swift. Now listen, Taylor Swift has a chance to have another number one hit. This one from the Toy Story 5 soundtrack, I Knew It, I Knew You. That's her current hit on the way up. But can you name the other movies Taylor Swift created a song for? Was it The Hunger Games, Cats, or Where the Crawdads Sing? Just go to Rick.com, take the countdown challenge. You can do it. You know all about Taylor Swift. Try it. R-I-C-K.com. Okay, the biggest 5 hits on the way. Is there a new number one? Get ready.
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0: 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I love it. Thank you so much for the call. 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

0: Sienna Spyro, number four on the countdown. She stays the same as last week. And Sienna says, you know, I never had any proper singing lessons. I just listened to other singers. I copied what they did. And she said, I thought I was a terrible singer. I had a raspy voice. And next thing you know, I'm number four on the countdown to number one with Rick Dees. Another singer who has struggled with her voice is Miley Cyrus. She used to smoke, we understand, a pack of cigarettes a day. She stopped. And she says the raspiness has gone away. And we noticed biggest three hits of the week coming up. And one of them is number one.
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Oh, and if you're a collector, you can look for Miley's alter ego, the vintage Hannah.

will that hit be? Stand by and let's find out together. Some extra music. I love it. Thank you so much for the call. Summerside, this is for you. 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

0: See, this is the type of joint you gotta dedicate to somebody. 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
1: 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Here's Calvin Harris and Rihanna.

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0: That's Alyssa Reed and Alone Again as we are heading to 5 o'clock here on a Sunday afternoon in Summerside.
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1: 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The horses, lights, cameras, and broadcast now captured on a brand new jumbo video wall in the center field, the biggest in Atlantic Canada. 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
1: Wish I could call you last night, try to make sure you're alright. I hate to know you feel alone. I found this picture on my phone, 5 hours so long. I wish you were back from Boston. I'm alone learning those lessons. You're out there